0: He talked about the moment of scoring and the moment he saw his teammates coming at him to celebrate.
1: I was like, oh, Lord, and I had to run. And then I ended up running and celebrating with them.
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2: 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I'm Roger Stern, and this is Fox News.
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4: 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Chelan County PUD commissioners have delayed a decision on purchasing a five-acre orchard property in Manson after residents raised concerns about how the land could be used in the future. During a June 15th meeting, commissioners agreed to visit the site before moving forward with any purchasing. The property has been under consideration as part of the utility's long-term planning efforts, but nearby residents questioned whether it could eventually be used for a substation, battery storage facility, or other utility infrastructure. PUD officials said no specific use has been identified and described the proposal as an opportunity to secure land for potential future needs. Commissioners emphasized that any major development would require additional public review and approvals. The board postponed a purchase decision until after the site visit, saying they want a better understanding of the property and neighborhood concerns before taking further action. Stay connected on air on Facebook and at KOZI.com. I'm Rye Curley, KOZI News.
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Don't worry, the Feel Good Favorites will rage deep into the night. 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

0: Community Radio, KOZI. Final look at your forecast as we embark on this evening. Overnight temps are going to be nice and comfortable in the 50s. It'll feel a lot colder, though, because it's windy. Northwest wind gusting up to 45 miles an hour. Into tomorrow, clear and sunny. Highs in the upper 70s to mid 80s. Hopefully you're staying cool and hydrated. It's Lionel Richie after this.
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0: this KOZI News Update brought to you by Kelly's Ace Hardware. 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
1: 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Low salmon returns are delaying the start of the sockeye fishing season on the Upper Columbia River. State fish managers say the number of sockeye returning to the Columbia system is well below preseason forecasts, prompting officials to hold off opening fisheries in north central Washington. Biologists are continuing to monitor fish counts at dams and other collection points before making any decisions on a possible season. The delayed opener affects anglers who typically begin targeting sockeye in late June on portions of the Columbia River and nearby waters. Sockeye runs can vary significantly from year to year depending on ocean conditions, river flows, water temperature, and survival rate during migration. Fish managers say additional updates are expected as more fish enter the system. Any future fishing opportunities will depend on whether returns improve just enough to support recreational harvest while still meeting conservation goals for the run. Stay connected on air on Facebook at KOZI.com. I'm Rye Curley, KOZI News.
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That's it. That's all for me. I'll check back in with you tomorrow at 10 a.m. In the meantime, I got to go MC that auction over at the Manson Chamber. Should be a lot of fun. 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
0: Congratulations to Greg Thorne, winner of the Cozy Mariners Dream Seat Giveaway.
6: Oh, that's awesome. 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
3: Let's have a look at our KOZI forecast for North Central Washington. For the latter half of this Saturday, mostly clear skies, lows dipping down into the 50s overnight and significantly windy. Gusts up to 50 miles an hour overnight. For tomorrow, clear and sunny with highs in the mid-80s. And that's a look at weather on your community information station, KOZI.
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0: recovery efforts. Residents shared concerns about transportation access, damaged roads and trails, and the challenges of rebuilding in a community that is accessible primarily by boat, plane, or hiking trail. The flooding caused extensive damage to infrastructure in and around Stehekin, disrupting travel and access for residents, visitors, and businesses. While repair work is underway, local leaders say recovery remains a long process that will require continued coordination between local, state, and federal agencies. Ferguson said the trip provided an opportunity to see the damage firsthand and better understand the community's needs as recovery moves forward. Residents also discussed funding restoration projects and efforts to improve resilience against future flooding events. Stay connected on air on Facebook and at KOZI.com. I'm Ry Curley, KOZI News.
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1: In the KOZI newsroom, I'm Rye Curley. Low salmon returns are delaying the start of the sockeye fishing season on the Upper Columbia River. State fish managers say the number of sockeye returning to the Columbia system is well below preseason forecasts, prompting officials to hold off opening fisheries in north central Washington. Biologists are continuing to monitor fish counts at dams and other collection points before making any decisions on a possible season. The delayed opener affects anglers who typically begin targeting sockeye in late June on portions of the Columbia River and nearby waters. Sockeye runs can vary significantly from year to year depending on ocean conditions, river flows, water temperature, and survival rate during migration. Fish managers say additional updates are expected as more fish enter the system. Any future fishing opportunities will depend on whether returns improve just enough to support recreational harvest while still meeting conservation goals for the run. Stay connected on air on Facebook and at KOZI.com. I'm Rye Curley, KOZI News.
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6: Let's have a look at our KOZI forecast for North Central Washington. For the latter half of this Saturday, mostly clear skies, lows dipping down into the 50s overnight, and significantly windy. Gusts up to 50 miles an hour overnight. For tomorrow, clear and sunny with highs in the mid-80s. And that's a look at weather on your community information station, KOZI.
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0: Let's have a look at our KOZI forecast for North Central Washington. For the latter half of this Saturday, mostly clear skies, lows dipping down into the 50s overnight, and significantly windy, gusts up to 50 miles an hour overnight. For tomorrow, clear and sunny with highs in the mid-80s. And that's a look at weather on your community information station, KOZI.
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0: Well, a Texas judge will allow new evidence in the murder trial of Carmelo Anthony. The teenager was convicted in the stabbing death of another teen at a track meet. We get more from Fox's Sarah Allegre.
1: Body camera video, it captures the moments after Anthony was taken into custody. Anthony claimed he acted in self-defense. In the video, he also tells officers Metcalf put his hands on him after he warned him not to. And you can hear him telling officers, too, I did it. Also released Friday, photos shown to jurors during the trial, including a blood-soaked jacket, crime scene images, and an Ozark Trail multi-tool knife. Prosecutors say it's the weapon Anthony used to fatally stab Metcalf.
0: Anthony was convicted of first-degree murder and sentenced to 35 years in prison. He'll be eligible for parole after serving half his sentence. I'm Chris DeMayo. This is Fox News.
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3: Let's have a look at our KOZI forecast for north central Washington. For the latter half of this Saturday, mostly clear skies, lows dipping down into the 50s overnight, and significantly windy. Gusts up to 50 miles an hour overnight. For tomorrow, clear and sunny with highs in the mid-80s. And that's a look at weather on your community information station, KOZI.
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0: Let's have a look at our KOZI forecast for North Central Washington. For the latter half of this Saturday, mostly clear skies, lows dipping down into the 50s overnight, and significantly windy, gusts up to 50 miles an hour overnight. For tomorrow, clear and sunny with highs in the mid-80s. And that's a look at weather on your community information station, KOZI.
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4: Let's have a look at our KOZI forecast for North Central Washington. For the latter half of this Saturday, mostly clear skies, lows dipping down into the 50s overnight, and significantly windy, gusts up to 50 miles an hour overnight. For tomorrow, clear and sunny with highs in the mid-80s. And that's a look at weather on your community information station, KOZI.
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1: Talks. I'm Deborah Valentine, Fox News. Vice President J.D. Vance has arrived in Switzerland for continuing talks with Iran as their 60-day memorandum of agreement signed last week is in effect. Fox's Alex Hogan reports the meetings come as the U.S. insists Iran's claim that it closed the Strait of Hormuz is false due to fighting in southern Lebanon.
2: Iran says it did so because of the recent violence between the IDF and Hezbollah in

Stay in touch with the Cozy 12 Tribes Casino text line, 509-682-4033. 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

0: Let's have a look at our KOZI forecast for north central Washington. For the latter half of this Saturday, mostly clear skies, lows dipping down into the 50s overnight, and significantly windy. Gusts up to 50 miles an hour overnight. For tomorrow, clear and sunny with highs in the mid-80s. And that's a look at weather on your community information station, KOZI.
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2: Here's our KOZI forecast for North Central Washington. Sunny today, comfortable temps in the upper 70s to mid 80s. A northwest wind going to be blowing up to 30 miles an hour throughout our morning and afternoon. Now into our evening, mostly clear tonight, overnight lows in the mid 50s to lower 60s. Tomorrow we've got sunny and highs in the 80s. And that's a look at weather on your community information station, KOZI.
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3: Oh, that's awesome. 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
2: Here's our KOZI forecast for North Central Washington. Sunny today, comfortable temps in the upper 70s to mid 80s. A northwest wind going to be blowing up to 30 miles an hour throughout our morning and afternoon. Now into our evening, mostly clear tonight, overnight lows in the mid 50s to lower 60s. Tomorrow we've got sunny and highs in the 80s. And that's a look at weather on your community information station, KOZI.
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3: Oh, that's awesome. Yeah. Thank you so much.
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2: Here's our KOZI forecast for North Central Washington. Sunny today, comfortable temps in the upper 70s to mid 80s. A northwest wind going to be blowing up to 30 miles an hour throughout our morning and afternoon. Now into our evening, mostly clear tonight, overnight lows in the mid 50s to lower 60s. Tomorrow we've got sunny and highs in the 80s. And that's a look at weather on your community information station, KOZI.
0: Congratulations to Greg Thorne, winner of the Cozy Mariners Dream Seat Giveaway.
3: Oh, that's awesome. Yeah. Thank you so much.
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2: Here's our KOZI forecast for North Central Washington. Sunny today, comfortable temps in the upper 70s to mid 80s. A northwest wind going to be blowing up to 30 miles an hour throughout our morning and afternoon. Now into our evening, mostly clear tonight, overnight lows in the mid 50s to lower 60s. Tomorrow we've got sunny and highs in the 80s. And that's a look at weather on your community information station, KOZI.
0: Congratulations to Greg Thorne, winner of the Cozy Mariners Dream Seat Giveaway.
3: Oh, that's awesome. 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
3: Here's our KOZI forecast for North Central Washington. Sunny today, comfortable temps in the upper 70s to mid 80s. A northwest wind going to be blowing up to 30 miles an hour throughout our morning and afternoon. Now into our evening, mostly clear tonight, overnight lows in the mid 50s to lower 60s. Tomorrow we've got sunny and highs in the 80s. And that's a look at weather on your community information station, KOZI.
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0: Task Force, and that's why this matters.
1: This comes amid a government crackdown on fraud, which has also uncovered a federal employee who stole millions from COVID relief programs. More World Cup action yesterday with the Netherlands routing Sweden 5-1. Germany scoring a late winner to beat Ivory Coast 2-1. Ecuador and Curacao battling to a scoreless draw. Japan shutting out Tunisia 4-0. Four more matches are set for today. Watch all the action on Fox, FS1, Fox One app. I'm Ted Lindner. This is Fox News.
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2: Here's our KOZI forecast for North Central Washington. Sunny today, comfortable temps in the upper 70s to mid 80s. A northwest wind going to be blowing up to 30 miles an hour throughout our morning and afternoon. Now into our evening, mostly clear tonight. Overnight lows in the mid 50s to lower 60s. Tomorrow we've got sunny and highs in the 80s. And that's a look at weather on your community information station, KOZI.
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3: Oh, that's awesome. Yeah. Thank you so much.
0: Greg scored 4 tickets to the commissioner's seat behind the Mariners dugout and $500 for food and lodging.
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1: Ready to talk. I'm Paul Stevens, Fox News. A U.S. delegation led by Vice President J.D. Vance is in Switzerland for talks with Iranian officials. Both sides still trying to reach a broader peace agreement following the signing of a temporary memorandum of understanding.
2: Vice President J.D. Vance arrived at the Bergenstock Resort, Lake Lucerne. That's where he's set to hold direct talks with Iranian leaders. Their goal, negotiate a long-term peace agreement that includes resolving key questions about the future of Iran's nuclear program. They only have about 60 days to reach a deal. The talks will begin with a bilateral meeting between the United States and Iran. One of the first topics expected to be discussed is an emergency session on Lebanon. The talks come amid growing uncertainty surrounding the Strait of Hormuz. Tehran claims it is once again closing that vital waterway. They say it's in response to renewed Israeli strikes on Iran-backed Hezbollah in southern Lebanon.
1: And that's Fox's Chandley Painter. Iran also saying the attacks violate the memorandum of understanding signed by Tehran and Washington recently. Tragic accident unfolding during a Goose concert at Madison Square Garden in New York last night. NYPD saying a 51-year-old man fell from an elevated position inside the arena, later pronounced dead at a nearby hospital. No release from authorities as to how far he fell or what led up to the incident. The band later saying it was heartbroken by the tragedy and extended condolences to those affected. The concert continued and concluded shortly before midnight as investigators got underway with their task. Officials in Los Angeles declaring a state of emergency. Firefighters still battling a massive warehouse fire. The building is making it extremely difficult for firefighters to bring the blaze under control. No formal evacuation orders just yet. 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
1: In Colombia today, a presidential runoff that could see a big change in the nation's direction.
7: One way or another, Colombia will have a new president. Incumbent Gustavo Petro was constitutionally barred from another term. He's supporting left-winger Ivan Cepeda to continue his policy of striking peace deals with violent drug cartels. The right-wing challenger is Abelardo de la Espriella. He's promising to cut government spending by 40%. The political outsider narrowly won the first round of voting. Colombia's president presidential hopefuls have campaigned amid persistent political violence. One candidate, Miguel Uribe, was shot dead last summer. Jonathan Savage, Fox News.
1: Repairs for the newly renovated reflecting pool on the National Mall continue.
8: National Park Service workers were using hydrogen peroxide and nanobubble technology to remove algae from the reflecting pool near the Lincoln Memorial last week. Algae left a green haze atop the water, and video shows the American flag blue-colored sealant used on the bottom of the pool chipping away in some areas. President Trump has taken a direct role in the revamp, visiting the worksite and speaking often of the upgrades totaling about $14 million. At the White House, Jared Halpern, Fox News.
1: And U.S. Park Police say they've arrested at least 10 people for vandalism at the reflecting pool so far this weekend alone. FIFA World Cup action wrap up for you. Japan shuts out Tunisia 4-0 in Monterrey, Mexico. Later on today, Spain takes on Saudi Arabia at noon Eastern time. Belgium then takes on Iran, following by Uruguay and Canada. Cape Verde. The late match features New Zealand against Egypt, kickoff at 9 p.m. Eastern Time. U.S. already securing an advancement to the next knockout round. The Americans wrapping up group play Thursday night against Turkey, 10 o'clock Eastern on Fox, FS1, or the Fox Sports app. I'm Paul Stevens, and this is Fox News.
5: Here's our KOZI forecast for North Central Washington. Sunny today, comfortable temps in the upper 70s to mid 80s. A northwest wind going to be blowing up to 30 miles an hour throughout our morning and afternoon. Now into our evening, mostly clear tonight. Overnight lows in the mid 50s to lower 60s. Tomorrow we've got sunny and highs in the 80s. And that's a look at weather on your community information station, KOZI.
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11: Welcome to the show. We start off with big news out of Wallowa County, Oregon. That's a place we were just at last weekend on the show. Well, guess what? On June 12th, a monster kokanee, that's a landlocked sockeye salmon, was caught out of the lake. On a Facebook post provided by the Wallowa Lake Marina, a 7.4-pound kokanee was caught and weighed at the scales. Now, that is a monster fish. Many kokanee just average 7 to 12 inches in size, so this is something very special. But then again, Wallowa Lake is a very special lake. After all, in 2010, it gave up the world record kokanee. It was caught in June of that year by Ron Campbell out of Pendleton, Oregon, and it weighed 9 pounds 10 ounces. It was not only a state record, not only a North American record, but a world record that still stands to this day.

0: to get the gear you need to be successful on this lake that is producing some massive kokanee salmon. We've got some special guests for you this week. We're going to start off exploring a section of remote country bordering Idaho and eastern Oregon. That would be the Owyhee Canyon lands. And one place you really should go there is Leslie Gulch. We're going to talk to somebody who recently went there and wrote an article about it for Travel Oregon. That would be Matt Wostrowski. And if you've got a four-wheel drive vehicle and a sense of adventure, Leslie Gulch and the Owyhee Canyonlands definitely sound like they're worth exploring. Following that, we've got an extended Max Minute for you featuring Jaime J. Rod Rodriguez. Jaime is going to talk walleye fishing because those walleye, they're all done spawning and you might be trying to figure out where they are now. Well, Jaime's going to help you out with that and let you know how to go about catching them. From the border of Oregon and Idaho, we're taking you to the southwestern Oregon coast. Gold Beach, to be exact. That's where you can get on a jet boat and explore the lower Rogue River with Jerry's Rogue Jets. Scott McNair, the operations manager for Jerry's Rogue Jets, is going to tell you all about the different tours they offer. And if you're looking into something really fun, this is definitely for you, especially if you're into some whitewater fun. And don't forget your cameras and binoculars, because there's some wildlife to be seen along the riverbanks too. Our final guest of the day, that would be Roger Phillips, the longtime public affairs supervisor for the Idaho Department of Fish and Game. We tend to do monthly check-ins with Roger because there's always a lot going on when it comes to fishing, hunting, and outdoors news out of the Gem State. And I've got to break some news for you. Roger is retiring soon. Breaks my heart because I absolutely love chatting with him and sharing the conversations we've had over the years with you. I hope to get Roger on one more time before he pulls the plug on his career and goes fishing a whole lot more than he is now. But in case I don't, Roger, thank you so much for all the information you've shared, the great attitude you have, and I wish you a very, very happy retirement. What else do we have for you? Well, we're going to tell you about the WDFW Trout Derby Lake of the Week. And, as always, we've got another edition of Bird Note for you, and that is coming up right now.
1: This is Bird Note. What a lovely song! The very sound of spring. A mellow, burbled refrain from the edge of a meadow. A shimmer of blue against the still wintry landscape confirms our eager hope. An eastern bluebird has just returned north. A male bluebird stands atop a wooden nest box attached to a fence post. He's an eastern bluebird, a small thrush, and he gleams deep blue with a rusty orange breast. The bluebird's song and his alert presence assert his claim to this territory. But an intruder, a tree swallow, dives toward the nest box. With a rough chatter and raised wings, the bluebird warns the swallow away. Bluebirds rely on nest boxes. In the mid-20th century, their numbers in the Northeast declined to the lowest level ever, due largely to nesting competition from non-native starlings and house sparrows. Conservation groups stepped up, setting out bluebird trails of nest boxes built just right for these beautiful birds. Eastern bluebirds have rebounded, and we can still count on them to welcome the arrival of spring. 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

0: You're back in with Northwestern Outdoors Radio. I'm John Cruz. Our next stop is the southeast border of Oregon, bordering Idaho and Nevada. If you go there, you're going to find the Owyhee Canyon lands. It's a spectacular area. It's massive and it's vastly unexplored. Well, this here to tell you about exploring this area, which some have said should be a national wilderness area, is Matt Wostrowski. He wrote an article about visiting Leslie Gulch in this area for Travel Oregon. Matt, welcome to the show.
1: Hey, thanks for having me. So happy to be here.
0: So why don't you tell our listeners about the Owyhee Canyon lands?
1: The Owyhee is a really dramatic series of canyon lands. As the name implies, it's about 2.5 million acres. It's as far south as you can get in southeastern Oregon and still be in the state. It bleeds over into Idaho and Nevada a little bit, but it is basically this really uncharted wilderness area. There are, I believe, two paved roads through all 2.5 million acres. I believe it's larger than Yellowstone. And you have khaki and cinnamon-hued rock spires, all kinds of honeycomb formations, winding rivers, hot springs, all kinds of really incredible natural features that you just don't see anywhere else in Oregon.
0: I know the main river that runs through it is the Owyhee River. And Owyhee, it's actually a Hawaiian name. How did this river get its name? It's quite an interesting story, isn't it?
1: It is, yeah. So back in the early 1800s, some fur trappers with the Northwest Company were the first non-indigenous people to explore the area. They sent out three Hawaiian members of the group, but those Hawaiian members never returned. And so in honor of those expedition members, the area got its name, Owyhee, which is actually the native Hawaiian pronunciation of Hawaii. So yeah, interesting story.
0: The Owyhee River, I got to fish it south of Ontario a few years ago. Mm-hmm. And folks, I can tell you, it's a really good stream downstream of the reservoir. If you want to fish for rainbow trout, and if you want to fish for brown trout in particular, very popular with anglers, especially from the Boise area. You'll see a lot more Idaho plates and Oregon plates if you go there. And if you go to Owyhee Reservoir, you're going to find it's a great fishery for both largemouth bass and also for crappie. And there's a nice state campground there too. But you spent your time near Leslie Gulch, and this is BLM land. Tell us about Leslie Gulch and what folks are going to find there.
1: Yeah, so if you take the entire Owyhee, you have different canyons, you have rolling hillsides, you have numerous ravines, and one of these ravines is Leslie Gulch, which is just in the heart of it all. It's about, you know, it's if you make it to Leslie Gulch, you are absolutely, without a doubt, in the heart of the Owyhee Canyon lands. It is served by a road, Leslie Gulch Road, that winds down to the shores of Lake Owyhee.
0: So if you want to visit there, what are you going to see of interest?
1: Oh, you are going to see red rock formations that look like they belong in a national park. Like when I have shown friends photos from the trip, they think I'm in Utah. You'll see some of the darkest night skies in the contiguous United States because you are so far away from any source of light pollution. You will have Lake Owyhee almost all to yourself. I think it's like 50 miles long. So even on a crowded summer weekend, you are going to find long stretches of water where you just don't see anyone. You are going to find hiking trails that head into some of the rock formations that afford views of the river, that head past some of the honeycomb cliff sides that are so beautiful. And then you also have a herd of about 200 California bighorn sheep that chances are good you'll see if you spend enough time out there.
0: Oh, I love bighorn sheep. And I'm guessing there's other wildlife out there too you might see.
1: Oh, yeah. Obviously, rattlesnakes. I would be remiss. The first time I visited on Memorial Day weekend in 2016 and encountered my fair share of rattlesnakes. It's a part of life. But beyond that, you have mule deer, Rocky Mountain elk, coyotes, bobcats. And then also one kind of fun thing is there's several species of raptor. Like I remember seeing quite a few golden eagles on my trip. It was, yeah, just a really special place for wildlife for sure.
0: Golden eagles, that is a very special treat indeed. Let's talk about, you know, heading down this road into Leslie Gulch, the Owyhee. I'm guessing you're not going to take your big boat down this road or even a bass boat. This is probably more for rafts or kayaks or canoes on a very light trailer or just on top of your rig.
1: Exactly. That's what it is. So if you're heading down from Ontario, you actually dip into Idaho for a bit, then you come back into Oregon. The road into the Owyhee along Sucker Creek is pretty, it's dirt and gravel. The BLM maintains it as well as they can, but even so, there are a lot of tight turns, very low speed limit, and then the road to Leslie Gulch, definitely recommended. Four-wheel drive, high-clearance vehicles, winding road, probably not taking a huge bow if you're down that far, for sure.
0: Let's talk about camping in the area. Are there any developed campgrounds?
1: Yeah, so there are two developed campgrounds in the Owyhee. The first, which is just outside of Leslie Gulch, maybe an hour away, is the Sucker Creek Campground. It's an Oregon State Park. It bisects its namesake channel right there. It's in this really beautiful valley where the Red Rock hillsides just kind of seem to jump straight up from the campground. And then in Leslie Gulch proper, it's a little confusing because you would think Leslie Gulch Campground or something along those lines. It's actually the Slocum Creek Campground, which is just a stone's throw from the shores of Lake Owyhee. I think it has about a dozen or so sites with some pretty primitive bathrooms and shades to keep you cool because, as you can imagine, especially in the heart of summer, it gets very, very, very hot down in the heart of the Owyhee, so the shade is very welcome. I will say, as great as these campgrounds are, you won't find any drinking water, so you will definitely want to bring your own if you decide to make a trip.
0: Very good to know. And I understand rockhounders might be interested in the Sucker Creek natural area because there's some thunder rakes to be found there, and I understand you ran across a whole bunch of rockhounders when you were there.
1: I did. I was staying a couple nights there, and remember seeing the folks kind of traversing the hillsides around the campground, and I was like, well, they don't seem to be hiking. What are they doing? What are they looking for? So when one of them came back down, I asked about it, and they said, yeah, it's a great place to go rock hunting. I did not look for any thunder eggs myself, but, you know, next time, right?
0: There you go. And last but not least, I also understand there's a couple of developed hiking trails in the area, too.
1: In Leslie Gulch specifically, there are a trio of trails that go into even smaller ravines within Leslie Gulch. So you have the Juniper Gulch Trail, which really heads into the Red Rock formations. The Timber Gulch Trail is awesome for seeing some of those honeycomb rock cliffs in the area. And then Dago Gulch is a slot canyon that offers even more of this really unique topography and some of those red rock landscapes and crazy formations. None of those trails are particularly steep there, and I think the longest of those is a little bit less than 2.5 miles. So, you know, a hardy hiker could probably knock all three out in one day, but if you have a weekend down there, you could probably get to all three. They're all well worth your time, extraordinarily beautiful. I would definitely recommend, because cell service is non-existent out there, I would recommend looking up maps and having some good information about where the trails go and where to turn and where to turn around before heading out.
0: Well, it sounds like a wonderful place to explore, whether you're into wildlife watching or stargazing or hiking or checking out some beautiful topography. And don't forget your fishing rod either if you're heading to Owyhee Reservoir or definitely towards the river. You can find out more by going to TravelOregon.com and checking out Matt Wostrowski's article, Beginner's Guide to Leslie Gulch, Plan Your Adventure to the Border of Oregon and Idaho Today. 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
0: It's that time again. It's time for another extended Max Minute. And with us again is Max Pro Guide Jaime Rodriguez. He specializes in fishing in South Central Washington in the Columbia Basin for walleye and bass. And the topic today is catching walleye out of the Columbia and Snake Rivers during the month of June. Jaime, welcome back.
2: Hey, thanks. I like being here doing your Max Minutes with you.
0: June is an interesting month. The spawn is over. We're usually seeing quite a bit of runoff. I'm not so sure about that this year, given the low snowpacks, the mild temperatures we've had. How do you approach catching walleye out of big rivers like the Snake and the Columbia during the month of June?
2: The fish are well spawned out, so we're all post-spawn here in June. And it's just going to be a matter of finding any type of structure that they're going to relate to. Walleye are very opportunistic predators, and they'll tend to hide out in the weed, and they'll tend to hide out around any kind of island, a rock pile, etc. Just waiting for easy bait fish to swim by. They'll bite and then just go right back to their hiding spot. So definitely want to look for any type of structure when you're out there on the river.
0: Are you fishing pretty much exclusively bottom bouncers and some Max Lure spinner worm harnesses behind them?
2: Yes, it's definitely a part of my arsenal. And if anybody's serious about walleye fishing on the Columbia, you better believe that you should be having it, some type of small blade presentation for a worm harness rig if you're serious about catching fish.
0: I know some folks like the Wally Pop, some folks like the Cha-Cha Crawler, others like the Double Whammy or the Slow Death Rig. What do you like to use?
2: All the above, what you just mentioned, but my go-to is going to be the Cha-Cha. It gives a little bit of buoyancy, a little bit of flotation. I'll start upping my size, play around with the 1.1s early, and then once we start getting in well into June, I'll bump that up to a 1.5 bigger profile.
0: Well, there you go, folks. Some good advice on how to catch walleye out of the big rivers this month. And if you are interested in booking a trip with Jaime Rodriguez, just go to his Facebook page or Instagram. That would be J Rod Angling, the letter J, then Rod, then Angling. Great guy to fish with. You'll have a wonderful time. Thanks so much, Jaime.
2: Thank you.
0: 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The Double D Dodger has a unique fast slow action and can be fished away from the boat without a side planer. The Cha-Cha Sockeye Rig and Double Whammy Sockeye Pro both feature a patented smile blade and two stout red hooks that won't let go of that salmon when it bites. Max Lure Company, getting you into the sockeye this summer.
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0: Welcome back to Northwestern Outdoors Radio. I'm John Cruz. Our next stop is way down on the southwest coast of Oregon, the mouth of the Rogue River at Gold Beach. The Rogue River is definitely a river worth exploring. You can do so from Grants Pass. You can do so from Gold Beach. And there's other places where you can hike or raft it too. But doing it by jet boat is a very special way to do it. And fortunately, Jerry's Rogue Jets offers tours from Gold Beach every day this summer. With us here to tell you more is the operations manager, Scott McNair. Scott, welcome to the show.
1: Hey, John. Thanks for having us and giving us a chance to talk about Jerry's

0: Rogue Jets down here in the beautiful town of Gold Beach, Oregon.
1: Well, I'll tell you what, jet boats have a storied history on the Rogue River, especially from Gold Beach. Just how long have jet boats been plying the lower Rogue River?
0: The history on the Rogue River is quite amazing. Jet boats themselves made their debut somewhere in the 1958 to 1960s, and that was kind of the brainchild of a couple brothers with some information that was coming out of New Zealand back in those days. But boats in general have been sharing the waterways here since about 1895, when the USPS kicked off a contract for mail delivery to those early pioneers. And that was kind of the start of where we are today in the jet boat tourism business, showing off and introducing travelers to the Rogue River today.
1: You know, I'm only aware of two rivers in the Northwest that have mailboat service. One of them is the Snake River into Hell's Canyon. Beamer's Hell's Canyon Tours has a mailboat tour. And Jerry's Rogue Jets delivers the mail, too, up to Agnes. Tell me about this mailboat tour you offer.
0: The historic mail route is an amazing tour. It would cover the lower 32 miles of the Rogue River up to a little hamlet we call Agnes, Oregon. And then Agnes there, like on all of our tours, actually a person will stop at Cougar Lane Lodge for a big, beautiful outdoor barbecue back porch sitting while watching the Rogue River flow by. So the historic mail route is just one of those ways to kind of trace the history, the footsteps of history, and get up there and enjoy a day on the Rogue River.
1: Now, if you are not looking for whitewater and just want a scenic day on the river, this mailboat trip, this is a trip for you, isn't it? How long does it last?
0: It is. The historic mail route is just over the four-hour mark, probably in the four-hour and 30-minute mark on total day, and that's both getting up to Agnes, stopping for the meal break in Agnes, and then the return trip. But I always like to try to, you know, get people to know that, yeah, whitewater, jet boats, sometimes that conjures up an idea that's greater than what it is, because the tours here at Jerry's are a perfect blend of great jet boating, wildlife potential, scenery, narration by your captain throughout the day, and they're blending all of those things together, and we're just given the opportunity down here to kind of highlight what is the Rogue River Canyon, and all three tours, the Wilderness Whitewater, the Express Whitewater, the Historic Mail Route, all great tours, and it's just a matter of how far a person wants to go upriver. And what I tell people all the time is the further you choose to go, the better it gets. And that's just the simple answer.
1: Oh, absolutely. I was lucky enough to take one of your tours years ago with my family. I remember we got to see a black bear up close, which was really cool. Really enjoyed the tour, that's to be sure. Why don't you tell our listeners about your jet boats? How many people do they seat? And how comfortable are they? Because as I recall, they were quite comfortable.
0: And that is. My comparison is simple. I like to always break things down with a good comparison, and I consider our jet boats like an old-school Cadillac, a convertible Cadillac up a bumpy dirt road. Wind in the face, wind in the hair, and just out getting inside, kind of experiencing that outside adventure. And a little bumpier to the front, smoother to the back of the boats, and a great seating throughout. So you cannot go wrong, without a doubt. Comfort, safety, those are the big parts of the day, without any question.
1: How many folks do your jet boats seat?
0: The seating, so we call them our smaller boats. Basically, our perspective is a smaller boat, which is going to be about 35 passengers, and that would take you on the whitewater tours, either the Express Whitewater Tour or the Wilderness Whitewater Tour. The historic mail route would take one of our larger vessels, which you'll find about 50 to 60 passengers on that boat. So we call them big boat, small boat, big boat with the 50 to 60 on the historic mail route, and the small boat, the whitewater boats, 30 to 35 passengers.
1: All right, well, let's talk about whitewater tours. We'll start off with a short one, the Express Whitewater Tour. Walk me through this one.
0: The Express Whitewater Tour is great. It's purposely named our Express Whitewater Tour because when people are interested in how long something is or how long the day will be, we have purposely created both the Express Whitewater and the Historic Mail Route, both about the 4 hour and 30 minute mark. The difference is that smaller boat and getting about 8 miles further up the Rogue River, and that's into kind of an introduction into what's classified as the whitewater section of the Rogue River, and going to hit about three or four of the rapids. It just kind of adds to the excitement of the day, but still keeping it around that 4 hour and 30-minute mark. Express Whitewater is just what it sounds like. It's an express trip with a meal and a great way to jump on the trip and then back on the road and continue the family vacation.
1: And your longest trip, it's about 6 hours, the Wilderness Whitewater Tour. Go ahead and float us through this one.
0: Yeah, the Wilderness Whitewater, I simply describe it as the Rogue River's premier jet boat tour, the Wilderness Whitewater. It's going to take you the full distance from the Pacific Ocean right here in Gold Beach, 52 miles upstream to the base of the infamous Blossom Bar Rapid. And on that tour, you're on the wild and scenic. You're going to experience all three classifications of a wild and scenic river: recreational section, scenic section, and finally the wild section. Wild section, most likely representative of primitive America. So no road access. You jet boat in, whitewater raft down, or hike into it. Very narrow, very rugged, very beautiful. Any adjective you throw at it probably fits the wild section of the Rogue River. So that's the crown jewel of our tours down here. And I always try to steer away from calling it the long trip, just for the fact that sometimes it's a six-hour day without doubt. It's split up throughout the day with a rest break midway and also that meal break in Agnes the other way. So an hour and a half to 2 hours is the longest point at one time in the boat. And it's just what you'll get up there to see. It's that wild section. And it's Oregon's premier tour, without a doubt. Best way to spend your day.
1: We've only got about a minute left. Let's give a little advice to participants here. What's one thing a lot of participants don't bring along that they should?
0: Ooh, that one's kind of hard. I'm not sure. Our daily prep for people is it's amazing that the coast, you can expect that high 50s, maybe mid 60s on the coast, which is a reason a lot of people are coming from the valley over to the coast to cool down. But then remarkably, as you head up river, it can warm up considerably. So dressing prepared for the coast with lighter stuff underneath for the day. It's not uncommon for it to jump 30 to 40 degrees from Gold Beach to the inland climate there. A small backpack or a bag for those essentials: sunscreen, water, hats. Keep your camera ready. All of that's good. But it's a hard answer. I don't know. I don't know what people don't bring. I say travel light. Keep it simple. Just know that the tour includes the meal up there at Cougar Lane Lodge, and have some money for some drinks or some dessert. But other than that, keep it simple and have fun.
1: All right. Well, if you're looking for an adventure along the Southwest Oregon coast, book a trip with Jerry's Rogue Jets. You've got several tours to choose from. The website to go to is Rogue, R-O-G-U-E. That's roguejets.com, roguejets.com. Have yourself an adventure on the beautiful and scenic Rogue River in Southern Oregon. You're not going to regret it. Scott, thanks for sharing this with us today on Northwestern Outdoors Radio.
0: I appreciate the opportunity, John. Have a great day, and we'll see you on the river.

0: John Cruz here with Northwestern Outdoors Radio. 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I'm John Cruz. It's time for our monthly check-in with the Idaho Department of Fish and Game. With us here to tell you what's going on in the Gem State is Roger Phillips. Roger, great to have you back on the air.
1: As always, great to be here.
0: Let's talk about spring Chinook fishing in Idaho. It is a thing, especially on the Little Salmon River, and I understand it attracted quite a few folks the first weekend of June when the season ended.
1: Yeah, I would like to say short and sweet, but to me it's a little short and sour when you have to quit Chinook fishing this time of year because the weather's great, the rivers are starting to come down, but we just didn't have that many Chinook coming back this year for springers. And so most of our seasons were much shorter than anglers would have liked and that we would have liked, but that's the reality of the situation and we can't overharvest those things. We got to have enough in the hatcheries to make the next generation.
0: I understand. Having said that, though, even though a lot of effort was put in for salmon, there were a number of anglers that did go home with springers. Next stop is summer Chinook, and I understand the season opened up the 18th on, what, the South Fork of the Salmon River and a couple of other rivers, too, like the Locksaw. Is that correct?
1: Yes, those seasons are now open, and boy, folks better get on them quick. We don't know exactly how many are coming back, but I don't anticipate that it will be a long season. So if you're interested in those fisheries, definitely jump on them sooner rather than later.
0: Gotcha. So if you want a Chinook salmon, head to one of those rivers again right away. If you're in Idaho, if you want a shot at a Chinook. Turning our attention to walleye. Now, I have done my share of fishing on the Snake River between Lewiston and Hell's Canyon Dam over the years. And I love catching everything from salmon and steelhead to rainbow trout to sturgeon to smallmouth bass. One thing I've never run into before, though, down there is walleye. However, I understand that since 2019, walleye numbers have been increasing dramatically. Tell me more.
1: Well, they have, and this is not a good thing. And, you know, Idaho's kind of funny in the way we treat walleye, and it's not the way Fish and Game treats walleye. It's that our anglers have told us over and over, these are the fish that we want to fish for, and these are the fish that we want to catch. And we know if we add walleye to the mix, one of those other fish is probably going to go away in that body of water. And the Snake River is a little bit different because these fish are moving up from the Columbia. We can't stop them, but we certainly encourage all anglers, when you're in Idaho and you catch a walleye outside of a few reservoirs where we have them, you know, keep them, kill them, eat them. And if they're in a strange place that you've never heard of walleye, please let us know.
0: All right. Now, I understand that biologists have been tagging walleye in this section of the Snake River. Why is that?
1: Well, it's one of those things, and this is kind of counterintuitive to people, is if you don't want them, why are you tagging them and letting them go? Well, because when somebody catches those later on, we go, okay, this is how big it was. This is when it was caught. This is how long it lived there. This is how long it grew. So we can extrapolate a lot of information from that. When somebody just catches a walleye, let's say it's 20 inches long in the Snake River, some section, we can go, well, we know that there was a 20-inch walleye caught in the Snake River at this time, but we don't know how long it's been there. We don't know, you know, a lot of things that we can learn from some of those tagged fish. So it seems kind of counterintuitive again, but we can learn a lot when people turn in those tagged fish.
0: Let's turn our attention to hunting. I understand that effective July 31st, there's some new rules going into effect regarding exchanging tags for deer and elk hunters.
1: Yeah, and this is one real important for our non-resident hunters, because a lot of them will obviously, they buy their tags in December or January. They still have the opportunity to put in for controlled hunts. If they get one, then they can exchange that. But you've got to exchange that tag by July 31st. And that's something new this year, and it's a hard deadline, so folks need to pay attention to that one. It affects a lot of people, but those who it does affect, they're going to definitely want to know about that.
0: So if you don't exchange the tag, does that mean you're stuck with the tag that you've got, or does it get forfeited?
1: Correct. You just keep the tag that you have.
0: Okay. Now, there's also new rules in effect for lifetime licenses. You have to be an Idaho resident for at least 5 years. Why has this rule gone into effect? Have you had some recent refugees from California that have arrived in Idaho and are immediately asking for lifetime licenses?
1: No, what we had is, and we don't know how widespread this was, this went through the legislature over the winter, and it takes effect July 1st. But some of the folks living right on the border might go live in Idaho for, you know, rent an apartment, whatever. I don't know the exact details. Live in Idaho for 6 months, and then they used to qualify for a lifetime license certificate. They could buy that, and then they can go back to their home state, and then they've got that in their pocket. And so you have to have a little more skin in the game now if you want that one of those lifetime licenses.
0: Well, that's fair, and I'm sure that lifetime Idaho residents or longtime Idaho residents probably appreciate that rule as well.
1: Yeah, it's not uncommon in other states. We're kind of, you know, mimicking some of them, but yeah, it's one of those fairness things that they took a look at and said, yeah, let's change that.
0: Okay. Now, something we don't talk about very often on this show, especially in Idaho, is birding. But I understand there's some birding walks this summer in Pocatello. Where and when are these occurring, and what are they all about?
1: Yeah. No, I'm glad you brought that up, because, yeah, we're kind of hunting, fishing guys and gals here in Idaho. But this is something that we also offer, and this is down in Pocatello at our Edson Fitcher Nature Area. And we've got half a dozen or so organized outings for bird watching, and one is an adults only one series, and that's June through August on different dates. And adults only doesn't mean that there's, you know, adult beverages being drank or anything else going on that's adults only. It just means that, you know, the more serious birders who maybe don't want a bunch of kids running around, and, you know, they get the opportunity to go out with some experts. And then the family ones, three others, again, June through August, that's for everybody to just go out. If you're new to birding, or you want to take the family out, or you want to take the kids out, you know, it gives them an opportunity to learn about it. There's over 100 bird species that call that place home, and it's just a gorgeous area and a great time of year to get outdoors.
0: Well, I've got to tell you, getting back to the adults only, you know, I was recently single and scrolling through all those dating apps online, and I was thinking, this would be perfect. It would be like a meet and greet for birders out there. And it's like, maybe I could meet my, pardon the pun, my mate, and we could nest together. But I guess that's not what this is about, is it?
1: No. This is just focusing on birds. But if something like that happens, we certainly don't discourage it.
0: Love it. Last but not least, we've got to talk about an adventure that you recently enjoyed in Baja, Mexico. You got to go kayak fishing. Tell me more.
1: Yeah, it's such an amazing place down there. And yeah, I am a, you know, lifelong fly fisherman who will try anything. And so I put on a shrimp pattern. I'd have no idea what I'm doing. I throw it out there and there's some willing fish. And so I get to catch some rockfish and some triggerfish, if you're familiar with those, and just have a ball. And then, you know, a friend invited me out and we got to go experience some rooster fish. He hooked one, but I can tell you, seeing a rooster fish working bait on the surface is one of the coolest things I've ever seen. So it's just another one of those gems that I get to tuck away, and hopefully I will go do it again. But yeah, just an exciting place and a really, really fun place to go fishing. And you don't have to be an expert, and that's kind of my takeaway from this. You know, if you want to go after those, what I call the sexy fish, go get yourself a guide and go out and do it. But if you just want to go down there and see a spot that says, looks like there ought to be fish here and chunk of lure or a fly in there, you stand a decent chance of catching something. So I encourage people to give it a try.
0: Oh, it sounds wonderful. So, folks, bottom line, whether you want to go fly fishing out of a kayak in Baja, Mexico, or go hunting, fishing, or birding closer to home, Idaho is definitely the place you want to do that, so you don't have to cross the border. No passport required. You can find out more by going to the Idaho Fish and Game website. 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
0: I'm glad you're back, because it's time to tell you about your Washington Department of Fish and Wildlife Trout Derby of the Week. 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There's over 100 lakes stocked throughout the Evergreen State with green tag trout. And if you catch one, go to WDFWderby.com and learn how to claim your prize. This week, we are heading towards the eastern part of Washington State, just off of Interstate 90 near the border of Idaho. That's where you're going to find Liberty Lake. Now, long, long ago, I actually lived at Liberty Lake for a year when I was at college. And this 706-acre lake is a very good fishing lake. In the spring, it's known for some great brown trout fishing. And in the summer and early fall, it's fantastic for largemouth, smallmouth, and yellow perch. Oh, I remember catching lots of yellow perch at a Liberty Lake. In addition to this, it also has brown bullhead and channel catfish. But don't forget the trout, those green tag trout. There's still three tag fish swimming around waiting for you to claim them. Now, two of those tag fish were worth a round of golf and a bucket of balls at the Trailhead Golf Course at Liberty Lake. Another one was worth a guest of honor pass, good for a month at the local air trampoline park, and there were some fishing items that were donated as well. What's left? You'll just have to go to Liberty Lake and find out. Again, catch your green tag trout out of Liberty Lake or any other lake in Washington State that is participating in the annual Trout Derby, and go to WDFWderby.com and turn in your prize today. Until next time, do take care, God bless, and make it a point to spend some time outdoors.

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1: Oh, that's awesome. 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

0: Congratulations to Greg Thorne, winner of the Cozy Mariners Dream Seat Giveaway.
1: Oh, that's awesome. Yeah. Thank you so much.
0: Greg scored 4 tickets to the commissioner's seat behind the Mariners dugout and $500 for food and lodging.
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1: Oh, that's awesome. 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
0: Greg scored 4 tickets to the commissioner's seat behind the Mariners dugout and $500 for food and lodging.
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1: Here's our KOZI forecast for North Central Washington. Sunny today, comfortable temps in the upper 70s to mid 80s. A northwest wind going to be blowing up to 30 miles an hour throughout our morning and afternoon. Now into our evening, mostly clear tonight. Overnight lows in the mid 50s to lower 60s. Tomorrow we've got sunny and highs in the 80s. And that's a look at weather on your community information station, KOZI.
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1: Again, I'm Paul Stevens, Fox News. A U.S. delegation led by Vice President J.D. Vance now in Switzerland for talks with Iran, both sides continuing efforts to reach a broader peace deal following the signing of a temporary memorandum of understanding. This coming as Iran says it's closed the Strait of Hormuz. The U.S. denies that, and the president now threatening to impose tolls if peace is not finalized.
2: President Trump telling Fox News that the U.S. may take over the strait in the future if they have to and collect tolls. The president described this as the United States being the guardian angel of the Strait of Hormuz and the Middle East. And the president said ultimately that would involve the U.S. taking 20% of the oil that passes through the strait. This comes in reaction to the Iranians saying they will close the Strait of Hormuz in response to Israeli strikes against Hezbollah in Lebanon. President Trump tells Fox News he spoke with Iranian officials overnight and said, you close it and you won't have a country. He went on to tell these officials, you won't even make it back to your effing country.
1: And that's Fox's Trey Yingst in Tel Aviv. Could ICE be changing its name to NICE?
3: The question posed to respondents on President Trump's Truth Social website asked, should ICE, Immigration and Customs Enforcement, be changed to NICE, National Immigration and Customs Enforcement? In the post, President Trump said, ICE has been abused by fake news media at levels never seen before. He called ICE great patriots who do a fantastic job. The president said the name change would totally discombobulate crooked, dishonest, and unpatriotic reporters and journalists who'd have to say, we went to a NICE facility today, or NICE agents have deported a violent drug dealer. The president suggested the name change would make the fake news media go totally crazy. Deborah Valentine, Fox News.
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1: Tragedy unfolding during a Goose concert in New York City's Madison Square Garden last night. NYPD saying a 51-year-old man fell from an elevated position inside the arena, later pronounced dead at a nearby hospital. Authorities not releasing details about how far he fell or what may have led up to that. Handful of folks, including a former Olympian, have been arrested for allegedly vandalizing the newly renovated Lincoln Memorial Reflecting Pool in D.C.
6: Former Olympian arrested for allegedly vandalizing the recently renovated pool here in the nation's capital. 67-year-old David Hearn, a three-time Olympic canoeist, claims he was just cycling by when he noticed a piece of the pool's liner floating in the water, but apparently authorities didn't buy his story, and now they're accusing him of being one of several individuals trying to sabotage the project with a pair of arrests so far. In fact, the president said as much in a post to Truth Social announcing, quote, many additional people have been arrested for having to do with this disgraceful vandalism of our beautiful reflecting pool. What these terrible vandals have done is a true affront to both Presidents George Washington and Abraham Lincoln and should be dealt with accordingly.
1: And that's Fox's Kevin Corrigan, D.C. That recently restored reflecting pool is being repaired after algae and coating issues emerged with crews racing to fix it before the 4th of June. July celebrations. A former mob enforcer turned New Jersey council member, now arrested again on a slew of charges, including extortion and corruption. Councilman John Alite is accused of granting loans outside of the maximum legal rate and then threatening borrowers who fell behind on payments. His past connections to organized crime well documented, including his former role as a top enforcer for the Gotti crime family. I'm Paul Stevens, and this is Fox News.
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7: 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The local number is 662-7717. 662-7717. Dave, the question is, Elon's company, and it wasn't Starlink, it was SpaceX. That was the IPO, right?
8: This is the one going on right now. Yep.
7: And I take it you got some.
8: I full disclosure, I did buy some SpaceX in my brokerage account, and got in on, I don't know, what is like about 160, IPO at 150, and as we're doing this show, I think it's hovering around 209, 220, but Elon's got a little bit more money now, Mark. He's talking about merging Tesla and SpaceX. Pretty interesting there, but I think his net worth surpassed like $1.2 trillion in personal net worth. You know.
7: But for your IPO, you might tell him don't connect with Tesla. Just let the SpaceX do its own thing. Tesla might pull it down a little bit.
8: Yeah, I think because Tesla is, it's a unique company, and people have said Tesla's not a car company. It's an information gathering company. But that aside, for those of you who bought the IPO out there, Fidelity has a really, really good piece. If you just typed in SpaceX IPO, you can kind of learn about some of the restrictions there. And there's been about 6,000 IPOs over the last 30 years. And I think only like, what did I read? Like 2 or 3% of them have beat the S&P 500 over that time. So just keep in mind, the S&P will hold SpaceX eventually. It's listed on the NASDAQ, and I would not put all your eggs in that basket. It's really interesting to watch with Elon's vision, and he is saying, projecting by the year 2030, he's expecting revenues, Mark, of $1 trillion per year. So talking about a $10 trillion valuation or more, which is pretty crazy. I mean, a lot of this, he offered a lot to retail investors. Obviously there's the institutional people in there, and, we'll see where this thing goes. But, people have asked me, Dave, can I buy SpaceX through you? And I said, you know, if you already have an individual Fidelity brokerage or IRA where it's not in a managed portfolio, with our third party money managers, the answer is yes. Of course, you know, we have to set up paperwork for new people, but a lot of times you can just go to Schwab, Fidelity, Robinhood and whatnot, open up an account, type in the ticker symbol and fund it and just buy the position. You don't even need me to do it. So it's an opportunity out there. It'll be interesting to see where it goes. It's getting a lot of excitement, and I just think it's great. It's innovation. It's the market continues to go up. Oil's going down. There's a lot of optimism out there, and it's a good time to be an investor. You just need to be smart, have a plan, build a retirement income plan, be tax smart, and don't be a doom and gloomer, because as you are sitting there doom and glooming, the

0: about money. He cares about changing people's lives on a grand scale and making the world better. Now, better, changing lives, obviously you're going to have the socialist and the anti-capitalists and all these people saying, he's not making things better. He's, and it's like, well, fine. The point is these guys aren't motivated by money. I think they just are built quite a bit different when you study them. It's not even ego for a lot of these guys. It's who they are. They don't know any different. And all they want to do is build and innovate and be the first. And it's a different mindset than 99.99999% of us could ever have. You meet people who have all the money and time in the world and no purpose and passion. Those are arguably the most miserable, loneliest, saddest people you will meet. And you might be listening to me out there. You might, Dave, if I had $5 million or $10 million right now and I had, you know, that much money, I trust me, I would not be miserable and lonely.
1: That's what I'm thinking right there. Yeah.
0: Yeah. But if you don't have passion and purpose, yeah. You know, all money does is, you know, it comes with a whole host of problems. And I'm not diminishing because you're like, you know, I just want to retire comfortably. And that's what most Americans want to do. But trust me, I've read about these people, I've been around them, and we are created not to absorb. It's the whole Red Sea analogy. The Red Sea, nothing's in there. Nothing is living in there. There's nothing in, inflows, and there's nothing out. And you could literally float in the Red Sea and not tread water because the salt is so bad. And we're not meant to hold on to all of our time, all of our money, all of our resources, and just be about the person in the mirror. We're to be a conduit in my worldview, biblically. You have your gifts. Those are to be used. You let people pour into you. You pour into people. And it's not this self-absorbed thing. And the more money you have and you don't use it for passion or purpose or generosity, it's the lottery ruined my life. People that don't really have passion or purpose, or they're not generous and they're not quality people, they win these millions of dollars and they end up miserable, broke in the end, and more of themselves. And some of these people commit suicide. So when we view money, we view it as a tool for you to have the greatest life you can, you know, and live your passion and purpose. And hopefully it's not fully self-absorbed. If Mark went out and he hit a hole in one on every single par three, he would surpass Tiger Woods. I mean, even if he hit four hole in ones in a row. But at the end of the day, Mark, you know, it's like, oh, it's just another hole in one. It's just another million.
1: Yeah, exactly.
0: It really is. I mean, it's just, you know, it's, hey, cars are great. Oh, it's just another Shelby. It's just another Porsche. We might say, well, that's different. But I just think when we look at this, there's a lot of lessons to be learned about contentment. There's a lot of lessons to be learned about laziness too. You don't want to be a sluggard, but you don't want to be this person who is just all about yourself. Cause I got to be honest, we have some clients who have way more money than they know what to do with, and they don't do anything that causes them purpose and passion. Now, do we love these clients? Absolutely. Do we talk with them and do I joke with them? Yes, absolutely. But there's just something when you've done this over three decades. Money can bless you. Money can take you down. And we want to be about the kind of planning here that gives purpose to your retirement and to the dollars you've worked very hard for, and that you can still be a good steward on them going forward.
1: 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How can they help you? Certainly get more clarity into your retirement picture. It's 800-711-6143. There's no cost to chat with the team if you have questions. I want to find out a little bit more about where you are, 800-711-6143. And, of course, the local Wenatchee number is 662-7717. But I do think that's a challenge for some because it is the FOMO, right? Fear of missing out. Ooh, you know, SpaceX, IPO, I missed out on the Facebook IPO. I need to get in. But at the end of the day, it's what's the purpose of that money? Right? If the market went up 20%, does it change your life? If the market dropped 40%, does that change your life? Those are big questions you have to decide, because it's not all about the hot

0: stock tip, is it?
1: Well, it's always nice to get a hot stock tip, but then you want to be careful of falling in love with that. And who knows, as an example, where this SpaceX is going to go. When you look at the 180-day restrictions being listed, a lot of these people are going to dump the stock. It will go down, and it might pop back up, but no one really knows. I think over time, if you are just invested in really, really good portfolios, and we talked about this on the show. I think we're going to talk about it again sometime, Mark. Dunbar Research Firm out of Boston, they do a study every single year, the quantitative analysis of investor behavior. And you look at the NASDAQ's done this, the S&P's done this, the Dow's done this. But what they do is they go out and they interview thousands and thousands and thousands of actual investors in the retail space. And what they find is all of these, quote, equity or stock investors, they underperform the market by over 60%. So even though you see markets going up, when you look at, when you peel back the veil, most people aren't even making 5% with bad decisions, market timing, confirmational bias, all this other stuff, getting out of the market, getting in the market. And truth be told, if you literally just made 7 to 8% forever, you would be fine. But I see these portfolios all the time of people coming in, and I have to be the bearer of bad news and say, don't shoot the messenger, but let me show you what your money's done the last year, 3 years, 5 years, 10 years. And they sometimes want to cry or cuss because they don't know. So you don't need to go out and buy the hot stock and just figure out how to, you know, time it and all that stuff. Some of it's just having a really good plan with a good advisor who can coach you and be in good models over time and just stay to the plan. It works. It's time tested. And if you're feel you need that, you're lacking that, folks, just reach out to us. Give us a call. Come visit with us. And like Mark said on the front end, we may be able to help you. If you're good, I'll tell you. And we may have to gently bulldoze down the entire home and reconstruct it. But sometimes that's okay.
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0: 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I'm Mark Elliott. 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Dave and the team are here to help. They don't know if they can help you until you reach out, which is why we always, every week on this program, give you that opportunity to call, have a conversation with Dave and the team. It is 662-7717 in Wenatchee, 662-7717. All right, Dave, quick, easy question for you right out of the gate. We are not quite $40 trillion in debt as a nation yet. So does that mean taxes will continue to go down, or will they be spiraling upward here shortly? Easy question, Dave.
1: It's an obvious question in my book. I think where taxes will eventually go up, they have to. I mean, you look what's happening in Washington with the millionaire's tax. That's just the start. We're at historically low tax rates right now. Democrats will get control of the presidency, the House, and the Senate. Again, they will raise taxes. They will adjust the, quote, permanent tax cuts from the One Big Beautiful Bill. I believe taxes are going to go up.
0: So that leads us back to the topic for this segment and the next segment, which are Roth conversions. Roth conversions are taking your taxable, tax-deferred money, I guess, tax-deferred money in your Roth or in your traditional IRA, traditional 401k, paying the taxes on it now to move some, a piece of it, into the tax-free world. Mm-hmm. So is a Roth conversion a good idea? And it is for some, and it's not for others. But to do that, to go from the, say you've got $1 million in your traditional IRA, and you want to start moving that into the tax-free world, well, you've got to pay taxes to do so. Whether you do it $20,000 at a clip, $50,000 at a clip, $100,000 at a clip into the tax-free world, you have to pay taxes on whatever amount you're transferring. Is sometimes that upfront cost too high?
1: Okay, so to answer your question, there's three areas of Roth conversion you need to be mindful about, because the first one is where people stop. If I convert hypothetically $40,000 and I'm in the 12% bracket, and I'm always going to be in the 12% bracket, and my RMDs aren't going to be that big, required minimum distributions, they're not going to throw me into the next tax bracket. Let's say you have a $300,000 traditional IRA, and in 2030, the RMD age goes to age 75. It's around 4%. So 4% of 300,000 would be $12,000. So the IRS is going to force you to take out 12,000. It's going to come out as ordinary income. It's going to go on top of your Social Security, pension, all that stuff, just like you earned it. So you could make a case, if you're just looking at you and you are single, or you don't care about your spouse, and I'll tell you why. I'm going to get to that from a financial aspect, that is. So it's like, well, why would I convert $40,000 at 12% if I'm always going to be in a 12% bracket? So you'd be like, well, that's stupid. Why would I pay, you know, 12% tax on – why would I write a $5,000 check to the IRS? Why would I do that? And if you stop there, I would say you shouldn't convert to a Roth. But if you go to the next tier and you're married and then you – can convert more money hypothetically and still be in the 12% bracket. And what I mean by that, let's say you're both over 65 and you take the standard deduction, which is around 32,000, 33, you get another 3,300 because you're both married or over 65 and you get the other 12,000. It's just shy of a $48,000 standard deduction. So if your income is around 148, you take that, it drives it down to 100,000. Which is the top line, $100,800-ish. That's the top line of the 12% bracket. But when you die, then your spouse may have to take out an RMD at a lower amount, which is literally, so she loses half the deduction, he loses half the deduction. The 12% bracket is at 50,000. So you might throw your surviving spouse into the now 22% bracket, which could go higher. The other problem is you're still being short-sighted. So if you wanted to leave this money to your kids or grandkids, this is called a non-spousal IRA. In other words, like a eligible designated beneficiary IRA. So you would leave this money to them tax-free, but you might say, well, Dave, don't they have to take that money out in 10 years? They would. The 10-year rule applies essentially if they inherit that money after 2020 tax rules. I'm not going to get into all that stuff. So if you died now, obviously there would be a 10-year rule. They could let that money grow tax free for 10 years and take it all out. So let's say if you leave them $400,000 in a Roth IRA, you invest that, and let's say they make 8%, rule of 72, take 8 into 72, that money doubles in 9 years, then they can take out $800,000 tax-free in the 10th year. So if you look at this in all of its aspects, it's more than just, can I save money this year? You might save money this year. Your spouse might save money when you pass away, and your kids or your grandkids would definitely benefit from that tax-free growth down the road.
0: So if you have questions about, because Roth conversions are not right for everyone, but if they do make sense for you, boy, it could be a huge benefit to your family down the road. And it could be a huge benefit to you if you do it, because tax-free sounds way better than taxable. 800-711-6143 is the number if you'd like to learn more, because it makes sense for a lot of people, but it does not make sense for everyone. 800-711-6143.
1: And Mark, let me just jump in here really quick. I forgot the big thing that we were talking about, because we're talking about taxes being low right now. It's those three areas we talked about. But the one thing, you take what's called legislative risk off the table, like we talked about. I don't know if taxes are going to be higher in the future. What I do know is they're historically low right now. Why would you not lock in, pay a little tax now on sale, get it in a Roth IRA? Now you're safe from whatever happens down the road from a political standpoint, from a tax law change. Why would you not do that? I would if I were you. It's like, I know the price I'm going to pay right now, and the government can never touch me again in that scenario. That's something to seriously consider.
0: So really, it's the known rate now versus the unknown rate, and assuming an unknown higher rate later, that makes the logic kind of clear in that scenario. But not a lot of people do this. I mean, a lot of people that understand this world do it, but I think most of us don't really understand the Roth conversion world. How do you explain a Roth conversion?
1: Look, you got to look at everything. You have to look at, are they getting a discount on property taxes? You have to look at, for a married couple, not having their income more than like $218,000. That way you trigger the Medicare extra tax, which would double. And you might say, well, my Medicare premium only goes up, you know, $200 a month. It's going to be worth it. Well, fine. You have to look at that. But ultimately, sometimes this comes down to people like, you know what? I love my country. I don't trust the government, especially in this tax situation. I've worked too hard for what I have, and I'm going to pay a little tax now. My accounts are up. I got some money sitting in the bank. This is sometimes the question I get. Well, Mark, let me ask you this question. If you didn't have to pay any tax on doing a Roth conversion, how much money would you convert?
0: You would convert all of it.
1: The answer is all of it. So the question is, how do I pay the tax on this? Well, if you converted $100,000, you're at the 12% bracket on, let's say, 40,000 of it, and then the next 60 is into the 22. Let's just call that a split of around 18%. So you would write a check to the IRS to convert 100 grand as a married couple for $18,000 on top of whatever tax you're paying now. Let's say your taxes are $7,000. So you basically come in at $25,000 tax. You might say, holy crap, that's a lot of money. Well, you also just got, you took 100 grand off the table for future RMDs. Now you would invest that Roth money, you would grow it. So the question is, where do you get the 18 grand? You know, I have people all the time that I talk to that have 80, 100, 150,000 just sitting in CDs or a money market or their savings or checking, Mark, earning under 3%. And I asked them, I'm like, why do you need all that money? Well, I just need it. For what? Well, if something comes up, I'm like, such as, are you going to go out and buy a Porsche, let's say, Mark, or a Shelby?
0: Maybe. Be a wise decision.
1: I would be a wise decision. Are you going to Barrett Jackson or Beacon anytime soon? I'll go with you. But the point is, it's just like, well, why do you have that? Well, I want that safety and liquidity. Again, I'm going to press you. For what? How much do you want in your emergency fund? Oh, I don't know, 25, 30,000. Well, why would you withhold 18,000 out of the Roth conversion? Make the whole 100 go into the Roth account, grow it tax-free, pull 18 grand out of your $100,000 sitting in the bank earning 1% or under 1% if it's in a savings account, or wait till your CD comes due next November pull out 18,000, put it in an investment checking, wait till April 15th when you get your tax preparation bill, and the CPA says, hey, you owe another $18,000. You know what? I had a CD come due for $80,000. I bought a new one for $60,000, and I got $20,000 sitting in my savings account ready to pay that. Wouldn't that be the smart decision? But these are all the things that you don't know. Or maybe you do, but you haven't pulled the trigger on it. So I would submit you look at this and you find out if it's right for you. People, I tell this in my seminars. I said, some of you, and I don't want this, and this is why we do these events. You do not want to look back 6 years from now when taxes maybe are up big and say, gosh, man, I went to that seminar or I read about these Roth conversions. I heard about this window of opportunity with the one big beautiful bill that we have 3 more years if you're 65 or over where you get an extra $12,000 deduction. It's never been better, ever. And that window will shut, taxes will go up, and you're going to be stuck in these taxable IRAs, and the RMDs are going to come out. And you're going to pay the price, and you're going to leave these to your kids, and they're going to pay the price, and it's just going to get worse. So if you have any questions on this, if your advisor isn't talking to you about this, and this is where I really get exasperated, and I'm sorry, it ticks me off that say, people say, well, my advisor's good, and they talk to me, and I'm like, you have a million in your IRA, you've been with this person for 15 years, you've been retired for 3. I'm sorry, when did they talk to you about a Roth conversion? Because your income right now, according to this tax return, is only $45,000 after your deductions. Well, what are you talking about? I'm like, you could have converted $55,000 at 12% last year to a Roth. Oh, I thought I couldn't do a Roth. I'm like, oh, dear God. So if you have questions about this, please reach out to us, because this could make a significant beneficial impact to you, your kids, and your grandkids.
0: 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Now, Dave brought up an interesting point. We're going to come back and talk about that. Boy, I make too much to do a Roth. Well, there's different scenarios. We're going to talk about that right here on Retiring Well with Dave Solomon right after this.
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0: Glad you're with us today for Retiring Well with Dave Solomon, the founder and president of Solomon Financial Group. Dave grew up on a farm outside of Olympia. He's a Central Washington Wildcat grad. I'm Mark Elliott. Glad you're with us. Again, questions, 662-7717 or outside of Wenatchee. 800-711-6143. We're talking about Roth conversions. I'm Mark Kelly. Glad you're with us. And Dave, you brought up a point where you're talking about somebody that had, you know, a whole slew full of money sitting in CDs or money markets or what have you. And you're like, you know, you could be doing some Roth conversions at this point because you're in a pretty good favorable tax position right now. Once you get to the RMD age, though, then it becomes a different story. So if you're born in 1959 or earlier, your RMD age is 73. If you're born in 1960 or later, right now your RMD age would be 75. So you can do the math, figure out when is this coming. But you brought up a point where a gentleman said, look, Dave, I make too much. I can't do a Roth conversion. There's a difference between the Roth conversion, taking your IRA and 401k and converting that to the Roth, or actually just purchasing a Roth IRA, correct?
1: Well, of course. I mean, there's what's called a contribution and a conversion. You may contribute to a Roth if you have earned income, if you are below a certain income threshold, single and married. So he may be right in what he was told, you can't have a Roth. And I'm like, well, what do you mean by have? Because everybody can have a Roth. I mean, my 12-year-old, when she was 12 years old, daughter could have a Roth because I could fund it if she had some earned income. You know, if I gave her a 1099 from my business because I paid her to stuff envelopes and I just paid her hypothetically $6,000 to stuff these envelopes for 2 hours. You're like, man, I want to come work for you, Dave. But the point is I could give her a 1099 for $6,000, max out her Roth IRA and fund it with her at 12 years old. Don't you think that would be a cool thing, Mark, to just watch that grow for
0: That'd
1: like
0: be nice.
1: 70 years? Yeah, there you go.
0: All so the growth is tax-free.
1: Tax-free. And I just invested as aggressive as I could. So the point being is that you can have a Roth. He might not have been able to contribute because he either made too much or didn't make any. But again, anybody can convert. It used to be, I think back before 2001, I'm doing this by memory. I may be wrong. Don't fact check me on this. If you made over like $100,000 of income, the IRS said you could not convert to a Roth. That went away. And so you want to be mindful that these darn politicians might come in and say, hey, you can't contribute to a Roth. You make too much. What if they bring back that rule? Or establish a rule that says, hey, you got $1 million? Yeah. Oh, your income, you're into the 22% bracket? Yeah. Well, guess what? We're not going to let you convert, or we're going to cap the amount of money you convert every year. Or if you convert more, there's going to be a 10% IRS penalty like they have if you pull money out of your traditional retirement accounts before 59 and a half. Don't put it past these politicians. When they know there's over $30-40 trillion in tax-deferred retirement accounts that they're not salivating over, to put some sort of measure or metric on this to where they might limit Roth conversions. So, yeah,
0: well, the Biden administration a few years back had talked about, how do we get some of this, the money that's been converted to Roth, how do we tax some of that?
1: No.
0: That was even brought up. That was
1: Did they?
0: Up. Yes, yes. And then, of course, dirty, it didn't win.
1: Dirty, rotten skin. No, yeah. No. You want a revolt on your hands. Holy smokes. But, yeah, I mean, they're wanting to go after this tax-deferred money because there's a lot of money in it. So my point is you can convert. You might not be able to contribute, but anybody could convert. And I'm just, you know, I don't know. I get concerned out there when people come to me and they say, well, my financial advisor, my CPA said I can't convert. I said, did they say convert or contribute? Pretty sure they said convert. I'm like, you need a new CPA or financial advisor.
0: Yeah, yeah. So I think the challenge when it comes to Roth conversions, because everybody's situation is different, right? Their account size, IRA, 401k, Social Security timing, pension income, all of that. How do you help people figure out, does this make sense? Does this not make sense?
1: Yeah, yeah. Holistic plan. What?
0: Exactly. Yeah. Holistic plan.
1: Holistic plan. It's a specialized financial advisor software that I use. So we basically can take their tax return from last year, this year, scan it in. It intuitively reads it. Then I can create scenarios and I'll say, look, okay, so here's your, if things were to be fundamentally the same this year as they were last year, yeah, Dave, they will. Okay, well, let's do this. Let's create scenario one, scenario two, scenario three. And we'll convert, let's just say 25,000 here, 50,000 here and 100,000 here. And let's look at what that does to your taxes. And then it shows what bracket you're in, how much you owe. It'll show, well, how much can I convert and be under the IRMA extra Medicare? Well, I'll just put that in there. So then we can say, well, what's your pain point? What's your desire? You know what? We're just going to do 25. Or, oh, well, Dave, how much can we convert and still be in the 12% bracket? Okay, so this assumes you're not going to get any inheritances from like non-qualified annuities where you have to take the money out this year. You're not going to sell any property. So again, we might want to do this late in the year, October, November, That way we don't have any surprises come in. That way we know we're really safe. There's no unexpected income. Your old boss doesn't call you back and say, hey, I want to pay you $100 an hour because we need you on this job. And you're like, man, I can't turn that away. So we've already converted to a Roth. And because of the 2018 Tax Cuts and Jobs Act, there is no what's called Roth recharacterization. Remember that, Mark? Remember when we had that?
0: I don't
1: remember. It was called a Roth. Basically, it was a Roth mulligan. And you know what a mulligan is, Mark.
0: I do.
1: Although
0: absolutely.
1: You rarely take them because Mark hits it down the middle off the tee. Dave, I will ask for a mulligan typically. A mulligan basically means I want a do-over. I converted $100,000 in February. Oh my gosh. I got offered a job. I got an inheritance. I want to undo my Roth conversion. That went away. So you got to be really careful how you go about doing this and when you go about doing it.
0: All right. So again, if you have questions about this, because Roth conversions make sense for a lot of people, they just don't make sense for everyone. So the idea is sit down with somebody that understands this Roth conversion world, like Dave and the team at Solomon Finance Group, where they put it into the computer and it gives all that fancy stuff and the numbers, and you'll know more about it. Now you're making an educated decision. Yes, I'm going to do some. No, I'm not going to do any. It doesn't make sense. And that's what all that computer stuff will show you, the software program. 800-711-6143, again, is the number, 800-711-6143. And in Wenatchee, again, that's 662-7717, 662-7717. This could be one of the biggest decisions you make that could really pay dividends, if it makes sense, to your spouse, to your heirs, all of that, if you do this the right way. What are some of the most common mistakes, though, that people make when it comes to this Roth conversion world?
1: Couple of them. A conversion can trigger Social Security torpedo tax done before Social Security begins. So we want to make sure we're not avoiding that. A conversion may also trigger Medicare surcharges. That's based off the income. And it goes back 2 years. So you have to be careful about what income you make before you might say, well, Dave, what does that mean? Well, let's say if you make $250,000 of taxable income and you're age 63, well, Medicare is going to look back at 65. They're going to say, hey, you made all that money. It's $218,000 before the first IRMA phase kicks in. So your Medicare is going to double for at least 1 year. Then it's going to fall off the books. So conversions after RMD starts may tax at higher rates. Done before RMDs can be more efficient. What do I mean by that? Right now, it's age 73. Let's say if you have $1 million in an IRA, your RMD is going to be around $38,000. That's going to come out this year. So if you tell me, Dave, I want to convert $50,000. Well, now you've got $38,000 plus $50,000 coming out. So you've got $88,000 of extra earned income going on top of Social Security, pensions, and everything else. So ideally, you want to do this before you hit your RMD age, which is 73 now. And in 2030, it's going to 75. And obviously, if you do too much, it may put you into higher rates that you will never be in if you just take your RMDs anyway. And you also want to make sure you have enough money to pay the taxes on the conversion. We talked about that earlier. If you got lazy money in your bank, I would use that if it's excess of what you need. And there's just a couple other things that I won't go into. But you've got to do this right. You've got to do it surgically for your specific situation.
0: So you think about it. You could convert $30,000 1 year. It makes perfect sense. And the next year, $30,000 might be the wrong amount. So the math changes year to year. And then you think about all these moving parts, Dave, that, one of the cool things is when I leave that money behind, and you think about the Secure Act 2.0 that said, okay, everybody that inherits an IRA has a 10-year window where they've got to convert and pay the taxes on it. Well, if you leave a Roth IRA to your kids, for example, they still have to take the money out in a 10-year window, but there's no taxes for them. So that's a bonus as well, isn't it?
1: Yeah, it really is. I mean, it takes total uncertainty. It takes taxes off the table, 10-year rule off the table. Because the 10-year rule, it doesn't even matter. I mean, it matters if you don't take it out that there will be a 25% penalty. So obviously you're going to want to take it out of the Roth. I'd wait till the last month. I mean, why wouldn't you? I would.
0: Yeah. So again, if you'd like to talk with Dave about this, Roth conversions could be super beneficial to you, but they might not be, right? Everybody's situation is unique, and Dave and the team will certainly help walk you through that. 800-711-6143, 800-711-6143, and locally in Wenatchee, 662-7717, 662-7717. 77.17. And I say it all the time on different topics that we talk about on the show, but the Roth conversion world could be one of the more beneficial calls you ever make today, trying to figure out, all right, how does this affect things down the road? 662-7717. 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
0: 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Questions you want to ask Dave, a question, you got some concerns. Boy, I think we're in good shape, but I don't really know. Great time to get clarity. 800-711-6143. And of course, the local number in Wenatchee is 662-7717. We're going to finish up with a mailbag segment. And I always think, if you really want to know the complete answer, because your questions are great and they're all over the place topic-wise, but Dave doesn't know all that he would need to know to give you a complete answer. So that's why I was thinking it's important to give him a call. So again, that's 800-711-6143 or locally 662-7717. All right, Dave, you ready to tackle some questions to wrap up today's show?
1: It's one of our favorite things we get to do, Mark. And a lot of times we never meet these people, but maybe they just listen to me every single, and you, of course, every single Saturday or Sunday. And they just want to pick our brain and see if we can give advice. And folks, we can't really give specific advice. That doesn't usually bode well because I don't know everything. But we try to give a high-level answer to these questions, and we encourage people, as always, to reach out. No one's going to bite you here. No one's going to be mean. Not even the dogs, Mark. Coda and Maya do not. But they're very nice. They don't bark. Well, they rarely bark, but they've never bitten anybody. So we're good. So we always encourage you to reach out to us one-on-one and talk, myself or our brand new advisor, Mr. Nick Alden, hired him, recently, and he's going to be a great addition. So he's getting up and running with all of the licensing and testing and compliance, and then I won't be here 4 days a week, Mark.
0: There you go.
1: I'm just kidding. Yeah. I'm just kidding. But all right, well, who do we – the firm continues to grow with clients, and we're really happy to have a great addition. And we'll talk more about Nick in the future and have him on the show when he gets his legs underneath him and his radio voice, as they say, Mark.
0: But, there you go.
1: So who's up first on our questions?
0: All right, first question, Jason in East Wenatchee. He says, Dave, my wife and I have a significant portion of our nest egg in my company's stock. Mm-hmm. I've worked there for 30 years, have always believed in the company, but having so much of our future tied to one stock is starting to make me nervous. How do people typically unwind a large concentrated stock position without taking a massive tax hit?
1: Yeah, that's a good question. So what he might have is what's called NUA, which is net unrealized appreciation. And what happens is this is a tax strategy for employer-held stock in a 401k rather than like a publicly traded company. So you're working for the company, you buy the stock. Happens with Costco a lot, as an example. It allows you to pay ordinary income tax only on the stock's original cost basis, therefore deferring the remaining appreciation to typically lower long-term capital gains. And you might say, well, I don't understand. Well, let's say if you bought Microsoft stock and you bought 50,000 shares and now it's up to $50,000, you would only need to pay tax on ordinary income tax on the original cost basis that you bought it. So the rest will be long-term capital gains. If you rolled all that stock, and this is a big mistake a lot of advisors and people do, they roll over all of that stock into an IRA, and now it all comes out as ordinary income tax. So there's a lot of strategies. Now we're really kind of getting into potential high net worth planning, but some people might say, well, you need to diversify and you need to put it all in a mutual fund. Well, not always. I mean, so what if you've got 30, 40, 50% of your money in Costco or Microsoft or Apple? That's done quite well. Well, what about Enron and what about Washington Mutual? Well, those didn't go so hot. So I think you got to look at the company. You got to look at how much exposure you still want to the company, while you're in it, when you retire, and make sure that factors into your plan. Because we've met people that have a lot of Apple stock and they've had it for years and they bought a lot of it early on. And Mark, they don't worry about money. But there are ways to unwind it. So if you want to reach out to us, if I don't know, we have a, with the organizations we're a part of, we have high net worth planning individuals that would gladly jump on a Zoom call or a phone call, listen to you. These are people that have a complete alphabet behind their name when it comes to planning, certified financial analysts, juris doctorates, CFPs, all that stuff that really can come alongside you and see how to minimize your tax hit mostly in that.
0: Yeah. So Jason, if you want to talk with Dave and the team, for you, East Wenatchee, 662-7717, 662-7717. This, I think, is an interesting question. Mm-hmm. And it comes from Sharon. Sharon says, I'm a single woman in my late 60s with no children. Most retirement advice seems geared toward married couples. I think that's probably true, Sharon. So she says, my biggest fear is running out of money if I need long-term care someday. What kind of planning should someone in my position be doing differently? Single, late 60s, no kids.
1: Yeah, yeah. Well, basically, what she's saying is there's no one there to care for me, and I don't want to lose all I have and go on Medicaid. Now, the easy answer is buy long-term care insurance. Well, one, I don't know her health, Sharon. I don't know how healthy you are. I don't know really, you know, what premiums would be until I ran them. And a lot of times that's sometimes very expensive. But there are other ways out there where you can take some of your money in your IRA or even your brokerage account, like a chunk of it, let's say $100,000 or $200,000, set that aside. And it's got some of these annuities or life insurance contracts have a tax-free death benefit, accessibility to the money, but they sometimes triple and quadruple the long-term care benefit if you, quote, die slow. So there's all these different options out there, but I don't know. It's hard to insure against everything. And I always ask people, why does this concern you? Are you concerned about the cost, losing what you have, not having anybody to care for you? Because money buys access. Money buys access into good assisted livings, adult family homes, because people will tell me, oh, let's go on Medicaid. I said, most of the time, Medicaid, you're going to a nursing home. Assisted livings, they don't want Medicaid people. Adult family homes, they don't want Medicaid people. You typically have to pay 3 years at the private rate, and then if you run out of money, then you can go on Medicaid. So even if you have like a 3-year policy that pays all the bills, that's access in the door. And when your policy runs out or you run out of money, then you can stay on welfare or Medicaid. So there's all these different things, Sharon. If you want to give us a call, again, that's what I did for 7 years and I still do it. I did my first 7 years exclusively and I know the arena pretty well.
0: Yeah. So great opportunity for you, I think. And I understand your concern. So I think it's an opportunity to maybe get a little clarity into your situation. Sharon, 800-711-6143, 800-711-6143. Next question, Dave, comes from a couple. We're going to say, well, this one is interesting, too. It's one that you've talked about a lot, I think. So this question comes from Carol. She says, Dave, we've always been charitable, but now that we're retired, we want to make a bigger impact. We've considered starting a family foundation, but it seems complicated. Are there simpler ways for us to give strategically and involve our children in our philanthropic goals?
1: Good way. If you want to email info@Solomon Financial Group, I'll send you a brochure on a DAF, a donor advised fund. That's a really good way to do it. It's very tax friendly. It's very charitable, charitable driven. But if you go work with the right estate planning attorney, we have a few clients who have some foundational trust and they're able to gift out of that, and it's very tax efficient. So it's not maybe as complicated as you might think. But if you want to reach out to us, I can provide some resources and we can talk about it.
0: Yeah. So it's a great idea. Congratulations. You've done, you're successful. If you want to think about a family foundation, mm-hmm. obviously.
1: Yeah.
0: 800-711-6143, 800-711-6143. All right, final question. This comes from Carol in Wenatchee. She says, Dave, I'm recently widowed. I'm just starting to go through all the financial paperwork. My husband always took the lead on this, and I feel completely in the dark. I have statements from multiple accounts. I don't even know where to start. What is the first step to getting organized and taking control of my financial life?
1: I hate these scenarios. You know, kudos to your gifts and your husband's gifts. What I would say is, and again, I don't know everything about your situation, so just hear my desire of what would have happened, where your husband would have said, hey, babe, you know, this is where everything is. I do want you to know someone or have someone to go to if I precede you in death so they can make sense of all this. Let's go find someone so you're not dealing with this by yourself in crisis, the stuff not in your wheelhouse. I think we've got about 5 or 6 clients where they've given us literally like the minimum $250,000 and they do their own stuff and they're great clients and I'm not greedy. You need to give me all your money. But the situation is the husband or the wife has said, look, my bride or is my significant other doesn't know this and we want a relationship with someone that way when the time happens, they can trust you. So I think, you know, if you want to reach out to us, gather all your stuff, bring it in. I'll try to make sense of it. My heart goes out to you because I see this and I don't like it. But if you're the kind of individual couple out there who one person knows everything, please let the other person know where things are, spell it out, put it in a book. Don't have all your passwords hidden where they don't know how to get into your computer and all the usernames. Have a place, make sure it's secure. That's just the world we live in. Because the last thing you want to do is the person you spend all your life with that you love with deer in the headlights and has no idea what they're doing and potentially can be taken advantage of by a dishonest advisor or salesperson by putting them in non-suitable stuff or giving them bad advice. We don't want that to happen at all.
0: So again, if you're inside of Wenatchee, 662-7717 is the number, 662-7717. Outside of the area, that's easy to do as well. It's just 800 number, 800-711-6143, 800-711-6143. It's an opportunity just to get clarity into your picture, your retirement. What's it look like? I think that's one of the biggest reasons to talk with Dave and the team at Solomon Financial Group. Dave, as always, a pleasure. I'll let you wrap it up.
1: All right. Well, good show again today, as always. And summer is here. It's just great weather in North Central Washington, and we have a lot of clients that live elsewhere. So I'm going to be spending a lot of time at the lake and in being in the RV and being outside. So whatever you do, I hope you have a great weekend. Enjoy it with friends and family, and we'll do this again next week. Thanks again for listening to Retiring Well with Dave Solomon.
0: 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Cole Advisors are unaffiliated entities. The opinions expressed by Dave Solomon should not be construed as specific investment, legal, or tax advice. Annuity guarantees are based on the claims-paying ability of the issuing insurance company and state agency limits. All economic and performance information is historical and not indicative of future results. Investing may involve the risk of loss of principal. Any tax advice on this show is not intended to be used by any person for the purpose of avoiding U.S. federal or state tax penalties that may be imposed on such person. And each listener should seek advice from their tax advisor or legal counsel on topics that arise from the show. Dave Solomon is not providing legal or tax advice. Nothing should be construed as solicitation of an offer to buy securities either.
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2: Here's our KOZI forecast for North Central Washington. Sunny today, comfortable temps in the upper 70s to mid 80s. A northwest wind going to be blowing up to 30 miles an hour throughout our morning and afternoon. Now into our evening, mostly clear tonight. Overnight lows in the mid 50s to lower 60s. Tomorrow we've got sunny and highs in the 80s. And that's a look at weather.

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Good morning. Community Radio KOZI, Ry Curley joining you. I just got back from Blueberry Hills. Had breakfast with my dad. I can't suggest an activity like that enough today. We got your feel-good favorites all Sunday long. 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

0: Backstreet Boys, KOZI. Well, what kind of weather are we treating Dad to today? Clear sunny highs in the upper 70s to mid 80s. North wind, it's pretty calm. It'll be twirling around, gusts up to 30 miles an hour into our evening. Mostly clear skies. Overnight lows, nice and comfortable in the mid 50s to lower 60s into our week. Sunny with highs in the 80s. That's a quick 24-hour forecast. We got Michael Jackson after this.
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Kenny Loggins on Community Radio KOZI. Last night in Manson, we were doing the Stars and Stripes auction. Big thanks to Manson Fire and the Manson Chamber of Commerce. We hit our goal, which should be the biggest fireworks show. A lot of fun. It was so great to meet so many of you that listened to the station. We hadn't met yet, and it was great to see you. And in fact, one guy, he actually gave me a bugle. And he said, you might want to use this during the auction. I said, no, I don't think I'm going to need to use a bugle.

0: He goes, well, just hang, hold on to it and find me after the show. Well, he left before I did. So now I'm left with his bugle, and listen to this thing. Hang on real quick. Yeah. So I'm putting out the bugle call, quite literally, to the man that gave me the bugle last night. He says he lives in Orondo. Hopefully we can track him down, because I want to give this back to him. You got Benson Boone on Cozy.
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1: Here's our KOZI forecast for North Central Washington. Clear and sunny with a midday high in the upper 80s. Northwest wind going to be blowing in roughly 30 miles an hour. Moving into our evening, mostly clear skies tonight. Overnight lows in the mid-50s to lower 60s. Tomorrow should be beautiful. We'll kick off our week with clear skies and temps in the 80s. And that's a look at weather on your community information station, KOZI.
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Berlin taking our breath away. Hey, hey, ho, ho, it's Community Radio, KOZI, Rye Curly. Hanging with you for another hour of feel-good favorites. It's the Lumineers on Cozy.

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1: Rents on Community Radio, KOZI. Father's Day today is the men we look up to, set solid examples for us and guide us throughout our lives, whether they're first-time fathers, shout out you, Colin, just learning to change a diaper, or experienced fathers offering sage advice that this day celebrates everything a father is. And if you haven't gotten a gift already, I need to know for a fact that Joanne Strandberg over there at Culinary Apple is open today, so you can run down there and grab something last minute before dinner tonight. All right, Tina Turner's after this on Cozy.

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0: Congratulations to Greg Thorne, winner of the Cozy Mariners Dream Seat Giveaway.
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Tina Turner, K-O-Z-I. What's love got to do with it? Taking a look at our World Cup schedule today. Watching some soccer while we're hanging out with Pops. Spain and Saudi Arabia currently playing. Spain, of course, all over Saudi Arabia. Spain's a favorite in this tournament. Belgium takes on Iran at noon. Uruguay and Cabo, that's at 3. And New Zealand and Egypt, that is at 6 o'clock tonight. Plus, there's U.S. Open golf happening.

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1: 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We're cranking up that feel-good factor. You got the song of the summer. It's Olivia Dean.

0: We got second cup of coffee tomorrow, 8 o'clock. It'll get rolling. Jeff Conwell will be on the air, 8:45. We continue the tradition set forth by our forefathers 52 years ago. It's second cup here on Community Radio, KOZI. 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I got John Legend, Harry Styles, Leanne Rimes, and Lady Gaga rounding out this 11 o'clock hour.
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0: Here's our KOZI forecast for North Central Washington. Clear and sunny with a midday high in the upper 80s. Northwest wind going to be blowing in roughly 30 miles an hour. Moving into our evening, mostly clear skies tonight. Overnight lows in the mid-50s to lower 60s. Tomorrow should be beautiful. We'll kick off our week with clear skies and temps in the 80s. And that's a look at weather on your community information station, KOZI.
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0: Community Radio KOZI, give it up, let's hear it for the boy. Let me know, in what creative ways do you think I can use this bugle? If you missed it, I was talking about last night, a guy gave me this bugle, and he said he would find me after the show, but he didn't, and I didn't want to leave the bugle at the venue, so now I just have a bugle, and it's really loud. And I'm trying to think, what's a creative way I could incorporate the bugle, or the bugle call, into radio? I'm not sure. I'd like to take some suggestions, though. 509-682-4033. While you're there, you could just hit us up on that KOZI 12 Tribes Casino text line. Any questions you may have about the Chelan Valley, whether you see some smoke in the air, you might hear sirens, there's a traffic jam, are the highways open? We will get you the latest and greatest information. 509-682-4033. And what am I to do with this bugle? Let me know. It's rock set after this.
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Bump, bump, bump, bump. Community radio. KOZI. Still rolling along on this Sunday afternoon. Hopefully you're having a great Father's Day weekend. We got your feel-good favorites. Here's Sabrina Carpenter.

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1: 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Feel good favorites rounding out this noon hour include Adele, Taylor Swift, Pat Benatar. It's all coming up after Alex Warren.
2: They say the holy water's watered down, and this town's lost its faith. Our colors will fade eventually, so if our time is running out, day after day, we'll make the mundane a masterpiece. 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
9: KOZI. Here's our KOZI forecast for North Central Washington. Clear and sunny with a midday high in the upper 80s. Northwest wind going to be blowing in roughly 30 miles an hour. Moving into our evening, mostly clear skies tonight. Overnight lows in the mid-50s to lower 60s. Tomorrow should be beautiful. We'll kick off our week with clear skies and temps in the 80s. And that's a look at weather on your community information station, KOZI.
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1: Peace talks in Switzerland. I'm Deborah Valentine, Fox News. The first round of continuing nuclear talks with Iran taking place in Switzerland today. Fox Business's Max Gordon reports from Dubai.
2: Vice President J.D. Vance, a part of that delegation, said that the U.S. and Iran could be turning over a new leaf. Meanwhile, President Trump saying that he could restart

0: Mm-hmm. Dusting off an oldie there from the Beach Boys. Community Radio, KOZI. That one's strictly for the dads. It's Kokomo. Ooh, coming up on Wednesday, we'll do another edition of Walk-In Wednesday here at Cozy. And as the name suggests, you can just walk right into our studio at 845, and we'll put you on the air. If you got a fundraiser you want to talk about, an event, questions, comments, concerns, quite literally anything, we will let you onto the air, plus free coffee and donuts, courtesy of our friends at Family Bean. That is Wednesday, right here on Cozy. It's Madonna. We're going to get right into a groove after this.
1: 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Cozy FM. Congratulations to Greg Thorne, winner of the Cozy Mariners Dream Seat Giveaway.
2: Oh, that's awesome. Yeah. 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

Yeah, yeah, yeah, Madonna. We're getting into that groove. It's just going to take me a little bit. A little slow moving this morning, if you know what I mean. All good now, though. Into that groove. Starting to feel unstoppable. Mariners, oh, they are underway. KOZI AM 1230 here. See ya on Cozy.

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5: Here's our KOZI forecast for North Central Washington. Clear and sunny with a midday high in the upper 80s. Northwest wind going to be blowing in roughly 30 miles an hour. Moving into our evening, mostly clear skies tonight. Overnight lows in the mid-50s to lower 60s. Tomorrow should be beautiful. We'll kick off our week with clear skies and temps in the 80s. And that's a look at weather on your community information station, KOZI.
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0: Cause I gotta have faith. 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Because I gotta have faith, faith, faith. I gotta have faith.
1: 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Here's Bruno Mars on Cozy.
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0: 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Good thing is, wind is calm, too. Got a dinner reservation tonight. I would sit outside here in the Chelan Valley, soak up all the beautiful views, the lake, the mountains, and that fresh valley air. 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

0: Today's the solstice, official beginning of summer, and the longest day of the year from sunrise to sunset. We've got the most daylight, so don't waste it today. You know, when we got the Earth's axis is pointed towards the sun, the rays more directly impact the northern hemisphere, however any of that works. Plants grow rapidly, animals are more active, and that includes us. So soak in the long, beautiful day today. Temperatures nice and comfortable in the 70s for you, way into our evening. More feel-good favorites after this.
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0: Let's have a look at our KOZI forecast for north central Washington. Mostly clear skies throughout our PM. Lows in the mid-50s to lower 60s tonight. And overnight winds gusting up to 25 miles an hour tomorrow. Strictly gorgeous, clear, and sunny with highs in the 80s and calm winds. And that's a look at weather on your community information station, KOZI.
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3: 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What is

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K-O-Z-I, Rye, Curly back with you for, let's call it another hour of feel-good favorites on this Father's Day Sunday. Check it out tomorrow, Monday at 11 a.m. We'll do our daily trivia. You could win a free lunch from Westside Pizza. Here's Gautier on Cozy. Now and then I think of when

0: A day without MJ, it's like a day without sunshine on Community Radio KOZI. Ry Curley back with you. One final look at that weather. Speaking of sunshine, into our evening, gorgeous and comfortable temps in the mid-70s, mid-60s overnight, calm winds as well. Tomorrow, more of the same, sunny, maybe some gradual gusty conditions in the afternoon. But altogether, beautiful as we kick off summer in the Chelan Valley. It's Eric Carmen after this.
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time to say goodbye. I'm going to swing you over to Gilberto Romero with the Spanish Broadcasting. He joins you as he does every Sunday afternoon, the longest tenured KOZI employee. He's got you with the Spanish Broadcasting and the Spanish music. In the meantime, we'll close it out with Benson Boone, and I'll talk to you tomorrow morning. Whoa.

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4: KOZI. Let's have a look at our KOZI forecast for north central Washington. Mostly clear skies throughout our PM. Lows in the mid-50s to lower 60s tonight, and overnight winds gusting up to 25 miles an hour tomorrow. Strictly gorgeous, clear, and sunny with highs in the 80s and calm winds. And that's a look at weather on your community information station, KOZI.
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